0: The Fleck and the Flecktones doing Flight of the Cosmic Hippo. I've been trying to sprinkle in those space themes as often as I can because last night was that mothership landing. And
1: I'm feeling it. I'm feeling the cosmic karma.
0: I didn't see a hippo out there, but I like to think a hippo could
1: maybe
0: have snuck
1: onto
0: the mothership.
1: Maybe if you squint close enough, you would see a hippo at some point. I don't know.
0: Maybe. But
1: we're going to be seeing or experiencing something else soon. The cosmic realm, right?
0: No. That was the cosmic realm just then. Actually, we're going to be...
1: Something different.
0: You know, I'm feeling overjoyed about getting to see the mothership last night. And so I think that it's fitting that we go from Bela Fleck and the Flecktones to their bass player, Vic Wooten, doing a cover of Stevie Wonder's Overjoyed. So you're tuned into WTU Well, and don't be afraid to reach out and... let us know how you're feeling and how we're doing, because I'm feeling overjoyed, and I hope that's the same with you.
1: And if you want to call and reach out, the number is 504-865-5885. 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
1: why don't you sharpen
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0: 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This is DJ Dead Lloyd with the PB and Jazz Show, and we got some promos and public service announcements for you.
1: Promos, you knows.
0: Yes, I was not expecting Guitar Sox to jump in there, but you'll hear more from him soon after I read these.
1: Whether you like it or not.
0: Even when I turn off his mic, this happens.
1: You can't stop me.
0: Anyway, this public service announcement is brought to you by WTUL New Orleans. 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
1: That was all a state of mind.
0: It is. It really is.
1: Any show can be a pajama dance party if you aren't a coward. This can be a pajama dance party. In fact, I want to know if anybody's having a pajama dance party.
0: And that's why we have a phone number. You can call us at 504-865-5885 to let us know about your dance party you're having.
1: You don't know if I'm in my pajamas or not.
0: You can't
1: get that camera out of here, because I did not consent to that.
0: You can't see us, and maybe that's for the better. We have faces made for radio.
1: Hey, speak for yourself. I am handsome.
0: And okay. I was not expecting him to say that, but anyway.
1: Was that a diss? Are you trying to say I'm not handsome?
0: It might have been a low key diss. We might have to brawl it out after the air break. Why don't we just
1: let us know who you think is right? Am I handsome or not?
0: You can call us after you hear us. You hear our voices, the end of our voices, and when we start the music. But
1: she can't wait to start the music the way I'm playing.
0: I'm going to be nice, and I'm going to have Guitar Sox read what we've been listening to.
1: Okay, so we've been listening to all kinds of fun stuff over that last half an hour or so. I think we started off that block would have been Frank Zappa doing Inca Roads. Again, trying to go for a bit more of the far out edges of what we can consider jazz, because I do want to remind all of you that George Duke worked with Frank Zappa, and he actually worked on that song, Inca Roads. That is George Duke's voice that you hear on that cut. So I think Frank Zappa, as much as we throw him in that rock canon, can get a little bit of, fusion love as well.
0: So then my brain was like, whoa, this sounds like
1: uh-oh,
0: Thundercat. So what did we do there?
1: We had Thundercat doing off of his album Drunk. Uh-oh. Again, going for that very far out notion of, jazz doesn't just have to be that stale old stuff in your grandma's cupboard. It can be hip kids. After that, you had Vernon Reed from the band Living Color doing an original composition called Voodoo Pimp Stroll. And then that last cut you heard was Tomika Reed, don't think there's relation, doing a song entitled Oh Lawn.
0: Yeah, we really didn't see that. It could have been a family reunion. Vernon Reed, Tamika Reed, but yeah.
1: I just wasn't reading.
0: I wasn't. We need to study when the music kicks in again.
1: I think they want us to probably just stop yapping, honestly. Yeah. We're just going to get worse and worse. So
0: what are we playing?
1: This next thing, we've been playing so many great jazz cuts from all these great people all over the U.S., but I gotta bring it back home. So this next cut we got lined up is by the great New Orleans upright bassist James Singleton of his 2022 album Malabar. It's him doing Black Sheep Squared. Then after that, we may or may not hear some more local stuff.
0: I'm all about that. And if you want to add on to this local music party, you can call us once again, 504-865-5885. We had a lovely DJ call us a little earlier to chat, and that could be you. Anyway, we'll stop talking. We'll get straight to the music on WTUL New Orleans 91.5 FM.
1: Chat.

Here come the creeper. Hide the reaper. Here come the creeper. Hide the reaper. Here come the creeper. Hide the reaper. Here come the creeper. Hide the reaper.

Watch out for the blue and white. You know they got a ride tonight. You with them as dad, some guys been 10 years smoking on that fire Skype. You can vote your one and watch my back. Bottom the light, the fire stack.

Greetings, Earth people. You're tuned into WTUL New Orleans 91.5 FM. Let me tell you what's going on in town tonight, and then I'll tell you what's going on in the studio. Thank Starting you, at 6, you made me feel at Bacchanal Fine Wine and Spirits is Juan Tigre. 7 p.m. at Broadside is Firebrain. 7 p.m. at Nola Brewing and Pizza is Bluegrass Pickin' Party. 7:30 at OK Bar is Django Jazz Jam. 7:30 at Snug Harbor is Charmaine Neville Band. 8 p.m. True South is Danny Alexander Blues Jam. 8 p.m. at Maple Leaf Bar is George Porter Trio Jr. 8:30 p.m. at Saturn Bar is Piano Night with BC Coogan. 8:30 at New York Pizza is Ted Patterson. 9 p.m. Siberia is The Pause, Bad Outfit, and Oh Dang. 10 p.m. at Holy Diver is DJ Chris Charge. 10 p.m. at Santos Bar is Karaoke with Sunshine E-Day.

0: Before we get into it, let me just say that very stoked to have a special guest in the studio tonight. My favorite selector and DJ, DJ Devil, aka Devin.
1: Hello.
0: We got two slugs. Some of you know us as Slug Club. We do a DJ night at Domino Lounge. At Slug Club, we just celebrated 1 year of doing it. And I'm super stoked to get Devin doing this reggae show because Devin plays... I mean, like I said, Devin's my favorite selector. Always finds the craziest finds of all genres, but true, straight to my heart, also finds the most beautiful reggae song. So finally got Devin in the studio, and so yeah, from 8:30 till 9:30, we got DJ Devil, half a Slug Club, bringing you some reggae. Until then, I brought in my 45s tonight, so I'm going to do strictly 45s. So I'll be doing the first half hour and the last half hour. So yeah, stay tuned. Reggae Roots and Branches. All right, reggae.

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I'm not Mac. I live with him, though. We have a dog. I'm going to be playing a couple of my favorites, some things that I've gleaned from years of living with him, but also some things that I've had with me for a long time in my life. I love reggae. This first song, especially this whole CD, I would keep in my car when I lived in Jacksonville Beach, Florida, and it was on a loop constantly in my early 20s. This is the Congos on WCUL New Orleans.

That was Chico Beauty. The song is called Rain. I really wish that I could tell you more about Chico Beauty because I'm such a massive fan of hers, but it's very hard to find any like biographical information about her other than she's still active. She's like a legend in like since like the early 90s in the Tokyo reggae scene, which the second that I go to Tokyo, I'm going to figure out where that happens because she's amazing. I'm actually going to play another song of hers because I think she's so special and cool. That's Chico, C-H-I-E-K-O. She's got lots of good music on YouTube.

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At the Maple Leaf Bar at 8 o'clock, it's the George Porter Jr. Trio. At 8:30 p.m. at Saturn Bar, we've got Piano Night with B.C. 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At 9 p.m. at Siberia is The Pause, Bad Outfit, Badoofit, and Odang. At 10 o'clock at Holy Diver, we got DJ Chris Charge. And also at 10 at Santos Bar, Karaoke with Sunshine E-Day. 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My name is Devin, co-hosting with DJ Stripes. He'll be back soon, but I'm having fun.

That was Barrington Levy with Collie Weed. Thank you so much for listening. We're going to go back where we started with the Congos.

Greetings, y'all. You're tuned into Reggae Roots and Branches. Got about a half hour left. The past hour has been DJ Devil, aka Devin, aka half of Slug Club, for those of you who know us as that. I said earlier, Devin and I do a little DJ dancey night over at Domino Lounge. Usually on second Saturdays. But I also know Devin as an incredible selector of all genres and particularly reggae as well. So I was super stoked to get Devin in the studio finally. This record's seen better days. It's bouncing all over the place. But yeah, thank you for tuning in tonight. Really special show. So happy to share it with Devin and with y'all. Let me read some PSAs and then close out this last bit of the show with some 45s that I brought in. Woof. That one needs a shower real bad. Habitat for Humanity can make use of used housewares or surplus building materials. Donated materials are made available for purchase at the Habitat for Humanity Restore, located on North Lane off Highway 59, just north of I-12. Proceeds benefit Habitat for Humanity. For more info, including directions and volunteering, is available by phone at 985-898-0642. 985-898-0642. 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

are done. They want to kill Jason. 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A revelation time.

I'm Phil Alvin from the Blasters. Hop aboard the Jubilee train and ride WTUL into the progressive second half of the 80s here in New Orleans.

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1: Oh, no!

0: this society, I stop at the red lights and I go for the green. 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
1: Once again, WTUL's roving microphone brings you the sounds of Tulane. 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
1: Once again, WTUL's roving microphone brings you the sounds of Tulane. Once again, WTUL's roving microphone brings you the sounds of Tulane.

Hi there. This is Zeke Fishhead from the Radiators telling you WTUL really lights up my pipe and it stays lit 24 hours a day. Whether it's Rebby or New Babe or Az or anything that tickles your fancy, you'll find it right here with your pipe all lit up on WTUL New Orleans.

swallowed by enormity, they walk down the passage. A lone figure engulfed inside the long walls happens into the laundry. Here are enormous's small dirts. Here the swallowing enormity becomes also something else. Here haunting is troubled by their being there. Their presence asks a question. Their question gets at the sore things on your tonsils. Strolling further down the tongue, the back of the mouth beckons them closer. With a sharp breath inward, breathes them in. Attempts through breath to inhale them into eternity are not so nakedly dressed as to be stark. Venturing out, they moved past small dirts to play on the lonely porch. The porch's empathy embraced the troubled child. As they collaborated on ad hoc hopscotch, the single sheet of iron for the roof opened, and if not just for a second or more, all the year's sunlight leaked. Hopscotch ended much as it began. Hopscotch fleeted much as their feet did, across and up and down with their new friend. The porch yawned and the sun-kissed child slid down the tube, which the yawn opened after the porch tired. The tube deftly dumped them in a lake of beads, which the sun would be glinting off were it not shone out for all the years. Instead, the moon bemoanedly borrowed them a glimmer.

1, 2, 3, 4. Here we are. Is that enough? So now I just start, huh? Hi, this is Peter Buck of REM, and you're listening to WTUL 91.5 FM in New Orleans.

This is Spencer Bowron. You're listening to WTUL in New Orleans, Louisiana. 6 years ago, Hurricane Katrina left a long black line all around our beautiful city. I'm glad to say that it's almost impossible to find that line these days. Keep being good to yourselves and keep listening to WTUL 91.5 FM.

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0: traveled far and long, through time and through space, to be where I am. 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

the city, New Orleans. Nighttime. I've got a job to do and I'm on the streets. I wander down 100th, but the darkness reveals nothing. As I edge past 97th, I pick up the scent. The grimy streets begin to glow and the mist begins to dissipate as I turn down 93rd. Finally, just a few blocks ahead, I see it. It hits me like a slap in the face or a slug from a 45. WTUL, New Orleans, 91.5 FM. I think this is the start of a beautiful relationship.

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1: I want to take this minute to introduce you to my people. This is Mr. Bugs Henderson over here from Tyler, Texas. This is Fancy Space, world-renowned female drummer of distinction on the percussion section. This is the captain on the bass from Fort Worth, Texas. My name is John Nipsinger, and we want to do a little Texas blues.

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You can sit around and wait for the phone to ring.

0: to this interview at the Sheraton Charles Hotel.
1: Yes, miss. Well, we'd like to know some of your qualifications and...
0: I'm between the ages of 21 and 26. I weigh between 105 and 138 pounds. I'm between 5 feet 3 inches and 5 feet 8 inches tall. I have good health and good vision. I'm a high school graduate...
1: It would be better if you had 2 years of college.
0: I know a foreign language, and everybody tells me I'm a dumb blonde.
1: I think you might have one too many qualifications. Pan American Airlines could have a position for you as an airline stewardess. You could travel to Paris, London, Rome, Tokyo. After only 1 year, your salary would be $425 per month. You would,
0: Hey, I don't want to do all that. I thought this was the interviews for elevator operators, and...
1: But with all your qualifications and the tremendous opportunity of traveling...
0: No, I didn't want to do all that. I just... On an airplane, I just wanted to operate elevators.
1: I knew she hadn't won too many qualifications. I guess that's just another experience for Pan Am.
2: Don't miss your chance. Interviews in the Sheraton Charles Hotel, Thursday, October 27th. Call Pan Am at 524-0454. That's 524-0454 for an interview appointment. Pan American, the world's most experienced airline.

0: Yeah, that's right. This is Hunter Romero of the Iceman Special, and you're listening to WTUL New Orleans, 91.5 FM. Yeah, you're right.
1: Hello, 1, 2, 3, 4. Here we are. Is that enough? Now I just thought, huh? Hi, this is Peter Buck of REM, and you're listening to WTUL 91.5 FM in New Orleans.

Hello to all you teeny boppers out there in Radio Land. This is the old Fat Daddy fun frolicking here in Groove, Orleans, with all kinds of boss degrees outside, telling you about the spot on your dial where you really hear more music and less of this kind of noise that I make. It's WTUL at 550 on your dial in Groove, Orleans, right? Yes.

0: Hey, Mom, turn on the TV. Oh, I hate this one. Is there anything else on? This is stupid. This is real stupid. Change the channel, Mom. God, this is boring.
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3: 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In front of a young adult.
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'Cause I was out playing pinball every night. 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

0: 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That's right. She committed suicide because I was out playing pinball on the road every night.
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Thank you. 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

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It was my first job in broadcasting, and it's been downhill ever since. 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

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Just relax and

I like the way the forest sounds, the way the leaves rustle in the wind and fall to the ground and crunch under your feet, the way the birds sing and the chipmunks chatter, the way a squirrel scrambles up a tree. I like the way the forest smells, too. Air's fresh. 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
4: Whoa, that's a bit too far now. 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
0: Apple peaches, pumpkin pie. Who's not ready? Holler I. Oh, all right, I'll count it again. You better get hit, kid. Here we go. 5, 10, 15, 20, 25, 30, 35, 40, 40.

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0: When we last left our two friends, they had walked into a strange woman's apartment, only to find her unconscious. On the floor next to her was her favorite Ming vase, smashed to pieces. The two friends look about the apartment.
1: 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But nothing's coming out. There's nothing there.
2: I'm not getting involved with this. I'm leaving.
1: Wait, Larry, don't go yet.
0: Larry bolts from the strange apartment, practically knocking his friend Todd from his feet as he exits out the front door. Todd enters the apartment, curious to see what has happened.
3: Hi, Mike. What's going on? Why did Larry...
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3: Wait, look behind you, at the broken Ming vase. There's some kind of vapor rising from it.
1: Oh, my God. What is it?
0: The vapor forms into a mysterious spirit that hovers about the ceiling. Mike and Todd fall silent as the spirit speaks.
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0: Cross the Thames, Beverly.
1: Barstool, I know I'm on. 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So must go on, so must go, man. So must go on, I don't know. It raises balls, but damn, it's really potent.
0: It's really power.
1: We got caught by storm and we ain't even know it. To you, the knee high. To him, it's to his shoulders. I see what gravity did to my pop shell. It broke me. I told my cousin that ain't him. She said, I know that. I see my anchors break down. I don't know how to hold that. There's only so much two arms can truly hold it. Everybody got that one that keep the rest in orbit. But who gon' hold it down when that rock can't take no more? It rains and pours, but damn, man, it's really pouring. This is your coat, but damn, man, I don't know, man. 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It rains and pours, but damn,

0: Hey, how you doing? My name is Dear Silas, and if you're listening to this, it means that we have successfully unlocked a mixtape. And I just want to say thank you for tirelessly retweeting that pin tweet until we hit 5,000. Honestly, I was just in my feelings the day I made that announcement, and I had no idea if we'd ever get there, but we did. And I thank you. You didn't have to do it, but you did. I truly hope you enjoyed everything you heard, and if this tape goes crazy the way I know it can, I'll drop again real, real soon. Make sure you join the village to keep up with me by texting the leaf emoji to 601-552-6316 so you don't miss the next one. You feel me? And with all that being said, I know why you're here. But before we go there, just remember, love yourself and hug yourself, because you are enough. And don't you dare stress today. Let's go.
1: With a key, you unlock the door to another dimension. A dimension of sound, a dimension of mind. You're moving through a land of things of substance and of ideas. Guiding you through this journey are the hypnotic sounds of the progressive zone.

0: When we last left our two friends, they had walked into a strange woman's apartment, only to find her unconscious. On the floor next to her was her favorite Ming vase, smashed to pieces. The two friends look about the apartment.
1: 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But nothing's coming out. There's nothing there.
2: I'm not getting involved with this. 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
1: Wait, Larry. Don't go yet.
0: Larry bolts from the strange apartment, practically knocking his friend Todd from his feet as he exits out the front door. Todd enters the apartment, curious to see what has happened.
3: Hi, Mike. What's going on? Why did Larry...
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3: 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There's some kind of vapor rising from it.
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0: The vapor forms into a mysterious spirit that hovers about the ceiling. 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

city, New Orleans, nighttime. I've got a job to do and I'm on the streets. I wander down 100th, but the darkness reveals nothing. As I edge past 97th, I pick up the scent. The grimy streets begin to glow and the mist begins to dissipate as I turn down 93rd. Finally, just a few blocks ahead, I see it. It hits me like a slap in the face or a slug from a 45. WTUL, New Orleans, 91.5 FM. I think this is the start of a beautiful relationship.

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1, 2, 3, 4. Here we are. Is that enough? And now I just start. 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

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Featuring Monday, March 3rd, Friends of Dean Martinez with the New Orleans Klezmer's All-Stars at Tipitina's. Tuesday, March 4th, Blonde Redhead with special guests at the Howling Wolf. Wednesday, March 5th, John Sinclair, his Blue Scholars with Mustang Lightning and Steven Chain also at the Howling Wolf. Then, Saturday, March 8th, WTUL Frenchman Street Festival featuring Magus, the Hong Kong, Strawberry Presents, Silver Scooter, Home, Burn Version, Nut, Evil Nurse Sheila, Vicious Cycle, Superfly, Indignation, Me and the Blue Dog, and Hotchkiss, all for one low price. Including these clubs, Cafe Brazil, Dream Palace, Dragon's Den, Checkpoint Charlie's, and the Fulbright Center. 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Then, Sunday, March 9th, Downset, Earth Crisis, Vision of Disorder, Damnation and Indignation for your hardcore extravaganza at Monaco Bob. Then, Tuesday, March 11th, James Hall with 5-8 in Cottonmouth, Texas at the Howling Wolf. Friday, March 14th, Louisiana Repertory Jazz Ensemble at Dixon Hall, Tulane University. Then, in a culmination, Sunday, March 16th, Spring Heel Jack, 4-hour jungle extravaganza at the House of Blues. Any questions? 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
1: With the key, you unlock the door to another dimension. 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A dimension of mind. 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Guiding you through this journey are the hypnotic sounds of the progressive zone.

0: When we last left our two friends, they had walked into a strange woman's apartment, only to find her unconscious. On the floor next to her was her favorite Ming vase, smashed to pieces. The two friends look about the apartment.
1: 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But nothing's coming out. There's nothing there.
2: I'm not getting involved with this. I'm leaving.
1: Wait, Larry, don't go yet.
0: Larry bolts from the strange apartment, practically knocking his friend Todd from his feet as he exits out the front door. Todd enters the apartment, curious to see what has happened.
3: Hi, Mike. What's going on? Why did Larry...
1: 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There's nothing coming out over WTUL.
3: Wait, look behind you, at the broken Ming vase. There's some kind of vapor rising from it.
1: Oh, my God. What is it?
0: The vapor forms into a mysterious spirit that hovers about the ceiling. Mike and Todd fall silent as the spirit speaks.
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0: Joey Ramone of the Ramones, and you can hear all the punk rock sounds on John G's show every Wednesday night on WTUL New Orleans. How's that?
1: Great.
2: That was good. You got any more? No more. Okay. We're going to move on, and we have the New Ramones, Rocket to Russia, and what was their top 40 hit, I guess you could say. Sheena's a punk rocker.

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You're listening to WTUL New Orleans 91.5 FM. And this is DJ Snelio. I have your calendar for you for today, Tuesday, at 5 p.m. at Saturn Bar is Country Waltz with Giddy Up Two Step. 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And at 9 at Saturn Bar is Personal Space, John Scheckler, and Trivial Matters.

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And that was Gang of Four with It's Her Factory from A Brief History of the 20th Century. And you want to know something extremely weird. So the first two songs that I played of this set, totally unplanned, came from albums with almost the same name. So the first song I played was 4th of July by Galaxy 500 from the album This Is Our Music. And then the second song I played was Star Cleaner by the Brian Jonestown Massacre from And This Is Our Music. Isn't that weird? I should play the lottery today. Anyway, after that I played The Day the World Turned Dayglow by X-Ray Specs. And a new release from Melody's Echo Chamber called The House That Doesn't Exist. Then The Radio Department with The One. Lisa Germano with Bad Attitude. Local artist Ruth Michelli with Hedonistic Arc. And then back to Gang of Four. This is a public service announcement from WTUL New Orleans. Habitat for Humanity can make use of used housewares or surplus building materials. 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Proceeds benefit Habitat for Humanity. 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

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And that was a Ukrainian, I guess you'd call it, band. I never know what should be called a band and what shouldn't. But that was a Ukrainian artist called Daka Braka. The song was Nine Needlechok. Not sure if I pronounced that correctly, but I tried. Before that, we had XTC with Runaways. Before that was a new release from Gaika, First Among Misfits. And before that, we had a couple records from 1986. There was Cocteau Twins with The Thinner the Air. And then one of my absolute favorites of all time, Happiness is Easy by Tok Tok. Before that was a new release from Memorials with Life Could Be a Cloud. And that was it for that set. I have your calendar for today. At 5 p.m. at Saturn Bar is Country Waltz with Giddy Up Two Step. At 6 at Bullet Sports Bar is Back in the Day featuring Back in the Day Tuesday featuring DJ Brown Sugar. At 7 at the Always Lounge and Cabaret is Freaklesque Hot and Weird Wonders. At 7:30 at Snug Harbor is the Michael Pallera Project. At 9 at Gasa Gasa is Adjust the Sails and Hummus Vacation. I'm sorry, Hummus Vacuum. Sorry. At 9 at Siberia is Snooper with W9 and Fiend. And at 9 at Saturn Bar is Personal Space, John Scheckler, and Trivial Matters.

You're listening to WTUL New Orleans 91.5 FM, and that was Portishead with All Mine. Before that was local band Avery Island BCE with their song In Coppet, and that's a new release. Before that was Future Islands with Cotton Flower. Before that was Guided by Voices with We Outlast Them All. Before that was Boards of Canada with You Retreat in Time and Space. Before that was Bleach 93 with the song Jackie. And before that was Frank Black with Pie in the Sky, which is about a long gone pizza restaurant on Magazine Street, which is really funny. This is a public service announcement from WTUL. After a hurricane or other natural disaster, survivors should be wary of post-disaster frauds and scams. Attempts to scam residents can be made over the phone, by mail or email, through the internet, or in person. It's important to remain alert. If an offer sounds too good to be true, it should be questioned. To find out if a potential contractor is licensed to work in Louisiana, check the website of the Louisiana State Licensing Board for Contractors at lslbc.louisiana.gov or call them at 225-765-2301. Storm Surge of Reverb serves up a jumbo portion of high-energy surf and instrumental rock and roll music every Monday from 4 to 6 p.m. It's not just Wipeout on repeat, it's vintage and new bands from around the world playing wild, strange, and wonderful rock and roll instrumentals. That's Storm Surge of Reverb every Monday from 4 to 6 p.m.

0: you have it. We've got pretty much a summation. We started out, covered a lot of territory here this afternoon through Dr. John's recording history and on through, which, as I said earlier, is deeply intertwined with the music history of New Orleans rhythm and blues. And fortunately enough, we had George Porter here in the studio today. I'd like to thank you for coming, George, and thank you too, Mac.
1: Yeah, you're right.
0: And you know, I hope the best of luck to y'all personally and to other musicians in the city too.
1: And I like to say, whenever I'm in town, I like to listen to WTUL right here in New Orleans. And I hope everybody else is checking it out.
2: Top of the line.
1: Yeah, you're right.
0: Well, thank y'all a lot. Let me close right now with a selection, the title cut from In the Right Place, Dr. John's 1973 hit. And I hope all of y'all realize y'all were in the right place this afternoon.

This is WTUL New Orleans, and we're proud to say that our sound isn't like the others.

Late Night Jazz, an elegant experience in sensual listening. Experience the sensitive sounds of another one of this country's best cultural art forms. 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
1: Khomeini was a man who dedicated his life to the struggle against oppression. Therefore, at this moment, it is our responsibility to attend his funeral.
0: In Iran, the body of the slain Supreme Leader Ayatollah Khamenei is in the holy city of Qom, following days of public mourning in the capital. We'll get a report from Tehran. Then to the case of Dr. Hussama Bousafia, the jailed pediatrician and director of Gaza's Kamel Adwan Hospital, who's been imprisoned by Israel since December 2024.
2: We still call out, plead and appeal and beg to all the free people of the world and to everyone with an atom of humanity in their heart to save my father's life before it's too late.
0: We'll speak to a doctor who knew Abu Safia and the group representing him in Israeli courts, Physicians for Human Rights Israel. Then Hamas has announced it will hand over governing authority in Gaza to an interim Palestinian administration overseen by President Trump's Board of Peace. What does this mean? All that and more coming up. Welcome to Democracy Now!, democracynow.org, The War and Peace Report. I'm Amy Goodman. In Iran, millions of people have taken to the streets of Qom and other cities for a fourth day of funeral proceedings for the late Supreme Leader Ayatollah Ali Khamenei, who was killed in a U.S. airstrike February 28th, along with his daughter, son-in-law, daughter-in-law, and 14-month-old granddaughter. On Monday, President Trump renewed his threats to attack Iran, warning Tehran to reach an agreement or see the U.S., quote, finish the job. In response, Iranian Foreign Minister Abbas Araghchi said negotiations on a final deal will not commence if threats continue. Meanwhile, Iran's Revolutionary Guard reportedly fired missiles at ships transiting the Strait of Hormuz overnight. The British Navy reports a Qatari tanker carrying liquefied natural gas caught fire after it was struck. A Saudi-flagged crude oil tanker was also reportedly hit. The ships were attempting to pass through a channel closer to Oman, bypassing Iranian-controlled waters. Hamas has announced it'll dissolve its civilian governing body in the Gaza Strip and hand over power to a new Palestinian technocratic governing authority. The establishment of the National Committee for the Administration of Gaza is part of the U.S.-backed 20-point plan to end Israel's war on Gaza. Israel agreed to the deal last October and has since violated it on a near-daily basis, killing some 1,100 Palestinians. On Monday, Israeli strikes on Gaza killed at least four Palestinians, including two killed when Israel bombed a site that provided safe drinking water to thousands of families. Israeli strikes killed at least three more people earlier today. This is a displaced Palestinian from Jabalia.
3: We wish from God that handing over this Hamas administrative committee brings improvement. We wish from God to be relieved from the tents, mosquitoes, mice that are eating us up and our children. This is not life. We are living in torture, death. We ask God that the entire world would look at us with an eye of mercy.
0: In the occupied West Bank, a four-month-old Palestinian baby died after Israeli forces blocked his evacuation to receive emergency medical care. The family of Ahmed Maruf Said had reportedly called the Palestinian Red Crescent, which sent an ambulance to the entrance of Deir Hamah refugee camp where the family resides, but Israeli soldiers at a checkpoint prevented the baby's transfer to a hospital for more than an hour. Haaretz reports the main entrance to the village has been closed since January, shutting down the only direct route to and from Ramallah. The Palestinian Red Crescent says Israeli soldiers stationed there routinely block residents from passing through. Israeli forces also shot dead a 16-year-old boy from the Kalandia refugee camp near Ramallah in a raid Sunday. During the same raid, security camera video footage shows an Israeli soldier throwing a stun grenade into a car carrying Palestinians before appearing to force the door shut as it detonated. In Maine, Democratic senatorial candidate Graham Plattner faces growing calls to step down following a report he sexually assaulted a woman he dated. Politico first reported the allegations by 41-year-old Maine resident Jenny Rasico on Monday afternoon. She later spoke with CNN's Jake Tapper.
4: He violated multiple layers of consent that night by coming into my home when I asked him not to, and by advancing on me when I told him not to, and furthermore, another incident that I had told him not to do.
0: On Monday afternoon, Plattner published a video on social media in which he denied the allegations, but said he's considering the next steps for his campaign.
5: Regardless of the inaccuracy of the reporting, but mindful of the political reality it will inflict, we are taking the time to reflect on the best path forward for the state that I love, the people that I love, the movement I belong to, and the goal of defeating Susan Collins.
0: In a statement, Senate Democratic leaders Chuck Schumer and Kirsten Gillibrand said Plattner should immediately withdraw from the race. Many of Plattner's supporters have withdrawn their endorsements, including California Congressmember Ro Khanna and Massachusetts Senator Elizabeth Warren. And the chair of the Democratic Party of Maine and other party leaders posted a statement calling on Plattner to drop out. Under state law, Maine's Democratic Party can name a replacement for Plattner on the November ballot if he withdraws from the race by next Monday. The outcome of the election could determine the balance of power in the U.S. Senate. Meanwhile, in Michigan, Democrat Mallory McMorrow has suspended her campaign to replace retiring Democratic Senator Gary Peters. Her withdrawal from the race leaves two Maine contenders, Congressmember Haley Stevens and Abdul El Sayed, a physician, epidemiologist, former director of the Detroit Health Department. Dr. El Sayed is a supporter of single-payer health care and is a critic of U.S. military support for Israel. He has the endorsement of Senator Bernie Sanders and New York Congressmember Alexandria Ocasio-Cortez. Stevens has the support of the Democratic Senate Minority Leader Chuck Schumer and AIPAC, the American-Israel Public Affairs Committee, which has spent millions of dollars in advertisements supporting her campaign. The primary will be held August 4th. In more news from the Senate, aides to Senator Mitch McConnell say the Kentucky Republican is continuing his recovery after he was admitted to the hospital on June 14th. McConnell's office provided no further details, only that he's, quote, receiving excellent care. This comes after audio from emergency dispatchers who rushed to McConnell's home June 14th described an unconscious person experiencing cardiac arrest with CPR in progress.
6: Correct communications. East Army supervisor, CPR in progress.
0: Senator McConnell has had a series of falls in recent years and was hospitalized with a concussion in March 2023. Later that year, he twice froze up during news conferences. He's not running for re-election when his term expires at the end of the year. This comes after a New Jersey Republican Congress member recently emerged from 117 days of unexplained absence, saying he'd been hospitalized for clinical depression. Congressmember Tom Kaine Jr. spoke from the House floor last week, his first public appearance after missing more than 100 votes.
7: As the over 48 million of my fellow Americans being treated for this illness have come to discover,

0: New Jersey's No Surprise Medical Bills Act and two of its paid family leave laws in 2008 and 2018. President Trump's joining dozens of world leaders today for a two-day NATO summit in the Turkish capital of Ankara. Ahead of the talks, NATO Secretary General Mark Rutte praised NATO members who've committed to spending at least 5% of their gross domestic products on their militaries, a key demand of the Trump administration.
1: Last year, European allies and Canada spent nearly 20% more on core defense than they had the year before. Looking at 2025 and 2026 combined, that's $258 billion in extra investment. And the trend continues.
0: Rutte said allies will invest over $40 billion in military drone technology over the next 5 years. Meanwhile, NATO leaders announced arms deals worth billions of dollars. President Trump is expected to voice support for the sale of F-35 fighter jets to Turkey, which would reverse a ban Trump imposed during his first term. Congress has also prohibited Turkey from receiving the advanced fighter jets after it purchased an air defense system from Russia. UN High Commissioner for Human Rights Volker Turk has warned another humanitarian catastrophe is unfolding in Sudan's besieged city of El Obeid. The UN Human Rights Council held an emergency session Friday as fighting intensified between the Sudanese army and the paramilitary rapid support forces, which are vying for control of the North Kordofan state capital. UN experts have urged the international community to step in to prevent widespread atrocities similar to what was witnessed in El Fasher after it was seized by the UAE-backed RSF. Already, UN fact-finding missions have documented summary executions, abductions, torture, and sexual violence in Kordofan. Over 11,000 people, including more than 5,500 children, have been displaced from El Obeid in the past 2 weeks, according to Save the Children. We'll have more on that story in the coming days. In more news from Sudan, a top human rights investigator said the British government is uniquely positioned to stop a genocidal massacre carried out by the rapid support forces in Sudan's El Fasher, but failed to do so over economic interests and diplomatic ties with the United Arab Emirates, which is accused of backing the RSF. Nathaniel Raymond of the Humanitarian Research Lab at the Yale School of Public Health submitted testimony to the UK Parliament detailing his team's efforts to warn of the threats. This is a portion of his testimony.
2: I will speak personally and I will speak bluntly. My outrage at institutional failure in the face of preventable genocidal killing, I see as a duty to stay angry, as the obituary and the memorial for these people. They deserve someone to be angry for them.
0: An estimated 60,000 people were slaughtered over the course of 3 days when RSF forces seized El Fasher in October. In Venezuela, the death toll from last month's devastating earthquakes has topped 3,500, expecting still to soar. As the United States seeks to expand its military presence in the wake of the disaster, U.S. Southern Command recently announced the deployment of at least 2,000 military personnel to Venezuela alongside drones, combat helicopters, and other hardware. That's in addition to U.S. Marines and Air Force officials already in Venezuela. The UN Development Program estimates June's earthquakes caused $6.7 billion in damage in Venezuela. Despite that toll, the United States has provided just $300 million in recovery aid, while it sits on some $8 billion worth of Venezuela's oil wealth seized after the U.S. abduction of the former president, Nicolas Maduro, and the First Lady, Cilia Flores. The family of Geraldo Lunas Campos, a 55-year-old Cuban immigrant whose death in ICE custody was ruled a likely homicide, is suing four guards and the companies that oversaw Camp East Montana, a sprawling immigration jail, a detention tent camp at the Fort Bliss military base in El Paso, Texas, at the time of Campos' death. The Washington Post reports his family is seeking more than $1 million in damages from Acquisition Logistics, the company that oversaw Camp East Montana when Campos was killed. Akima, which employed the guards accused of killing Campos, and Nana Regional Corp., Akima's parent company. Earlier this year, an autopsy report released by the El Paso County Medical Examiner's Office concluded Campos had died of asphyxia caused by neck and torso compression, ruling his death a homicide. Before his death, Campos had complained of

0: not getting the right dosage of medication to treat his bipolar disorder and anxiety. He'd also expressed having suicidal thoughts. But instead of receiving proper care, Campos was placed in solitary confinement where guards shackled and handcuffed him repeatedly, putting pressure on his neck and chest until his body went limp, unquote. And in breaking news, explosions have rocked Damascus during a visit by French President Emmanuel Macron, who's making a landmark visit to meet with Syria's new president, Ahmed al-Sharaa. At least 18 people were injured in the blast, which struck near the Ministry of Tourism and the Four Seasons Hotel where Macron had stayed the night before. Ahmed al-Sharaa is scheduled to travel to the NATO summit for a meeting with President Trump tomorrow. And those are some of the headlines. This is Democracy Now!, democracynow.org, the War and Peace Report. I'm Amy Goodman in New York, joined by Democracy Now!'s Juan Gonzalez in Chicago. Hi, Juan.
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0: Millions of Iranians have attended funeral proceedings for Supreme Leader Ali Khamenei, who was assassinated in a joint Israeli-U.S. airstrike in February, along with four members of his family, his daughter, his son-in-law, his daughter-in-law, and 14-month-old granddaughter. His son, who's been named the new supreme leader, Ayatollah Mojtaba Khamenei, remained out of public view. But three of Khamenei's sons, who had not been seen since the U.S. and Israel launched the war, attended the funeral. After days of mourning in Tehran, the supreme leader's body arrived in the holy city of Qom on Monday before it will be brought to other holy sites. This is a 29-year-old law student and mourner in Tehran at Fis Sadri.
2: Just as I feel this way, I hear the same from people around me whose style of dress and level of religious observance differ from mine. Ayatollah Khomeini's death has affected them deeply. I used to say to myself, I wish circumstances had been different so that such beautiful things could have happened while he was still alive and in his presence. But through his passing, the leader has given every Iranian a gift, a change in our people's way of life and outlook. Among people my age, I can see that many people have become more devoted to the leader and to the Ahlul Bayt, the Prophet's family.
0: On Monday, President Trump renewed his threats to attack Iran, warning Tehran to reach an agreement or see the U.S., quote, finish the job. In response, Iranian Foreign Minister Abbas Araghchi said negotiations on a final deal will not commence as long as threats continue. Meanwhile, Iran's Revolutionary Guard reportedly fired missiles at ships transiting the Strait of Hormuz overnight. The British Navy reports a Qatari tanker carrying liquefied natural gas caught fire after it was struck. A Saudi-flagged crude oil tanker was also reportedly hit. The ships were attempting to pass through a channel closer to Oman, bypassing Iranian-controlled waters. For more, we go to Iran, to the capital, Tehran, where we're joined by Reza Saya, freelance journalist based in Tehran, where he's reporting on the funeral of the Supreme Leader Ali Khamenei for PBS and France 24. Reza, thanks so much for being with us. Can you explain the significance of this moment and the millions of people who have come out?
3: Yeah, and I think it had religious significance. It had political significance. And, you know, what a statement by the Islamic Republic of Iran to the world and the Iranian people. This was the largest crowd, the largest gathering, you know, I've ever seen. It was a show of unity. It was a show of devotion. And what was remarkable is the diversity of people that we saw out there. We just heard from one of the people, one of the mourners who attended the funeral. And that's what I saw as well over these three people. There were certainly mourners who were there for religious reasons. Ayatollah Ali Khamenei, the late supreme leader, was their religious leader, their spiritual leader to many faithful here in Iran. He was the representative of God on earth. However, what was remarkable is that many people that we saw out there during these 3 days were not particularly religious. They were secular, but they were deeply anti-war, deeply anti-imperialist, anti-colonialist, and they came to pay their respects and give their admiration to the late Supreme Leader because they viewed him as the leader of the resistance movement, the leader in the fight against U.S. Imperialism. And in many ways, this is a new identity that's taking shape for Ayatollah Ali Khamenei. He's being revered and honored, not just as the leader of Iran, but the man who took on two nuclear powers, the world's empire, the United States and Israel, the country many view as aspirations to have hegemonic power in this region. So quite a scene. And it was also a logistical a challenge. And what was remarkable is the cooperation, the people working together, the volunteers, thousands of people. There wasn't a time where I took a few steps and I wasn't offered a lemonade or juice or someone who wanted to comfort me with some food or fan me. It was just a remarkable show of unity and cooperation centered around this this funeral services for the late Ayatollah Khamenei.
1: And Riz, I wanted to ask you about the international reaction to this. On the one hand, very little coverage in the U.S. media of this event, but also of the representatives from different countries who attended. The Prime Minister of Pakistan, the President of Tajikistan, of Armenia, of Georgia, and dignitaries, delegations from Bangladesh, Afghanistan, Russia, China, India, and Turkey. What does this say about the, by my count, those are representatives of governments that govern 40% of the world's population. What does this say about the standing of Iran in the world today after the U.S. and Israeli attack?
3: Well, I think it says that the Western narrative that we see in Western media, international media, in European capitals, it is still there. And in many ways, it's a narrative that the Western media and European capitals are addicted to. There was no question that this was the largest gathering I've ever seen. I can't remember in modern history looking back a public gathering this big. But when you look at international news coverage from Western media, there's still questions about the size. I've seen a lot of reports describing the crowd as thousands of mourners. A lot of people still questioning if many of these mourners were paid, given incentives by giving food to many people here. It's laughable, but it's an indication that narrative is still there. Those capitals, those European capitals, the media downplaying what many view is an emerging power here in the Islamic Republic, which is an outcome of the war that was started on February 28th with the assassination of Ayatollah Khamenei, a war where many analysts, many observers, or certainly many supporters of the Islamic Republic believe that Iran won.
1: There were also some shots of the president of Iran walking among some of the mourners. Isn't there a concern among the Iranian leaders that Israeli agents within Iran might be pinpointing the whereabouts of the key leaders during these ceremonies to establish ongoing surveillance for future assassination attempts?
3: Yeah, even if there is a concern, I think that they would still go. And he went. And this is something that maybe is difficult for people in the West to understand about Iranian culture and the notion and the value of martyrdom. When I was out in the crowds yesterday, one thing that I noticed was that the millions of people out there, most of them didn't care about how they looked. They weren't into trends in fashion, what they were looking like, which is values you see in the West, in the United States, and it's very normal. But here in the culture, that's not emphasized. The values here are devotion to your faith, to your country, to your leaders and your fellow countrymen. And certainly there's this idea of martyrdom. And indeed, Ayatollah Ali Khamenei in many people's view, had the ultimate honor in Shia Islam to be martyred. So I think Pezeshkian, the Iranian president, wants to show that he's a man of the people, and I think it's genuine. And oftentimes you see leaders come out among the people. So for the Iranian people, that wasn't very unusual.
0: So let me ask you about his three sons who'd not been seen since U.S. and Israel attacked and killed their father. They were shown, but Mojtaba Khamenei, chosen to replace his father as a supreme leader, has not been shown. Do you believe he is alive, Reza?
3: I don't know. Obviously that's a question that many people ask. My guess, if I was to guess, he is alive. I don't think the establishment here, the leadership, would appoint him as the next supreme leader after the death of Ayatollah Khamenei if he wasn't alive. They'd have a lot of complicated explaining to do. It is very likely that he didn't show up for security reasons. Some people are speculating that he was badly injured in that strike on February 28th. But all of this is speculation. But we should point out that these questions about the whereabouts of Mojtaba Khamenei, the supreme leader, they're not being asked here in Iran. They're mostly being asked in the West by the international media. And again, in a lot of people's views here, it's another effort to maybe downplay the impact of the funeral ceremony and the presence of so many people. To many Iranians who support the government, whether he shows up in public or not, they believe he is leading effectively with his decisions. But as long as he doesn't appear in public, I think those questions are going to be there.
1: And Reza, I wanted to ask you about these plans to actually then move his body to Iraq, given the fact that Iraq is essentially a client state of the United States. What's the reason for that, and what could be the potential impact within Iraq?
3: Yeah, I think from the moment this the ceremony started on Saturday, all the destinations, all the paths where the coffin and the convoy went, they had symbolic meanings. And the reason that his body is going to be transported to Iraq are because of the holy sites of Najaf and Karbala. They have significant meanings in Shia Islam. And Ayatollah Khamenei has a lot of admirers, a lot of fans there. And I've seen reports that they're preparing for the ceremony there. So that's why they're doing it. It has religious significance. And they want to show, I think, this is a man that's admired in the entire region. And after they're done in Iraq, Karbala, and Najaf, the ceremony will culminate in Mashhad. That's where Ayatollah Khamenei was born, and that's where he's going to be buried.
0: Reza Saya, what about the role of the supreme leader, Khamenei, in the repression of the protests? What role did he play? And also, with the millions of people who have come out, what about the dissidents in Iran? Where do they stand today?
3: Public, but they are still here. I spoke to a number of them. I interviewed a number of them. They're still skeptical about the support of the Islamic Republic. They are still angry, and rightly so, outraged about the deadly crackdown that took place in January, where thousands of people killed. And many of those opponents and critics of the government of the Islamic Republic blame Ayatollah Khamenei for that deadly crackdown and other deadly crackdowns that have taken place throughout the history of the Islamic Republic. So they are there, but they haven't been in the streets. Obviously, there's been such a huge security presence over the past couple of months. It'll be interesting to see moving forward how they react to the presence that they saw from the supporters yesterday and what strategy they have moving forward. As far as the Islamic Republic itself, it has repeatedly acknowledged that civilians were killed in January, but their position is that many of these civilians, not all, many of them were armed by Israel foreign elements, and there is evidence that there's indications that they intentionally attacked police headquarters, government buildings, explicitly to topple the regime. So the Islamic Republic's position is that even though civilians, were killed, this was an armed insurgency, and they responded to a movement that was fueled and funded and armed by foreign enemies.
1: And Reza, what do you make about all the reporting in the U.S. press about divisions within the Iranian leadership after the death of Ayatollah Khamenei? Especially in terms of what to do in terms of the Strait of Hormuz or a peace agreement with the U.S.?
3: Well, the fact that there's a heated, intense debate is accurate here. There are factions here within the leadership and among people that believe that they should not negotiate with a country that 4 months ago assassinated the leader, assassinated more than 100 political and military leaders, attacked, dropped a bomb on a school and killed 160 people and, thousands of innocent civilians. And this is a faction that believes that it's a mistake to negotiate with Washington, and Washington can never be trusted. And there is a faction that's worried about the economy, the sanctions. Their priority is getting the economy going. This is a struggling economy, and people are paying the price. So the debate is real. It's an intense debate. But are there divisions? Are there destabilizing divisions? No, I think the debate is happening. But the leadership here and the people understand that they must show a unity, and they understand that their opponents, their critics, their enemies, and especially Washington, is going to exaggerate these divisions in an effort to show instability in Iran. But from Iran's point of view, it's not unusual for countries and leaderships and governments to have debates and differences. And we are seeing that when it comes to how to move forward with negotiations and the conflict with Washington.
0: Reza Sayeh, in this last minute we have, why is the funeral being held now? The supreme leader was killed some 4 months ago. And you have President Trump, after seeing video of Iranian leaders at the funeral, saying to Axios, they're all there, one shot, and we can take them all out. But we're not going to do that because then we would have nobody to negotiate with. Reza.
3: Yeah, in Shia Islam, it is encouraged to bury the dead very quickly within, 1 or 2 days. Obviously, this didn't happen. The war had everything to do with the funeral being delayed. And I think with a ceasefire in place, they decided that this was the time to do it. That's what went behind their decisions. And as far as the rhetoric coming from Washington, I think many Iranians from the leadership, the public, are used to this kind of rhetoric coming from the Trump administration, Mr. Trump himself. Remember, he was the president who threatened to eliminate the civilization. And I'll never forget that night where I was sitting in my apartment where he had put the deadline threatening to destroy the Iranian civilization. And for the first time in my life, I thought, is Tehran, is the city where I'm staying with my 7-year-old daughter, is it going to be attacked with a nuclear bomb? I think, people are used to that kind of rhetoric with Mr. Trump, and they expect it to continue.
0: Reza Sayeh, freelance journalist based in Tehran, Iran, where he's reporting on the funeral of the Supreme Leader Ali Khamenei for PBS and France 24. Thanks so much for joining us. Stay safe. Coming up, an update on the case of Dr. Hussama Bousafia, the jailed pediatrician, former director of Gaza's Kamel Adwan Hospital. He's been imprisoned by Israel since December 2024. Stay with us.

0: Shil Shil Kari Kari, performed by the New York City Palestinian Youth Choir. This is Democracy Now!, democracynow.org. I'm Amy Goodman with Juan Gonzalez. We turn now to Gaza, to the case of Dr. Hassam Abu Safia, the jailed pediatrician director of Gaza's Kamel Adwan Hospital, who's been imprisoned since his arrest by Israeli troops in December of 2024. On Monday, the UN Working Group on Arbitrary Detention joined global calls for Israel to immediately release Dr. Abu Safia. Last week, his lawyer from the group Physicians for Human Rights Israel met with Dr. Abu Safia and said the doctor had experienced an increase in beatings, violence, and torture inside Israeli prisons. In a statement released Sunday, the lawyer said Dr. Abu Safia told him, quote, "They brought me here to kill me. I don't see myself surviving. This is the end," he said. His lawyer reported seeing bruising so severe across the doctor's body, including on his head and face, that he could barely recognize him. This is a video message posted on Instagram Sunday by Dr. Abu Safia's son, Elias, who says his father showed clear signs of torture and medical neglect during the recent meeting with his lawyer, in which Dr. Abu Safia described being beaten with a hammer.
1: "My father was unable to breathe. My father was unable to speak. His face was disfigured from the marks of torture and pain, especially after the last court session held in Jerusalem at the Supreme Court. We still call out, plead and appeal and beg to all the free people of the world and to everyone with an atom of humanity in their heart to save my father's life before it's too late."
0: Dr. Abu Safia is among at least 14 doctors from Gaza who've been detained by Israel without charge for more than a year. The Israeli Supreme Court rejected an appeal last month to release Abu Safia, who's being held under Israel's unlawful combatants law, which allows the indefinite detention of suspects. Palestinian officials say Israeli attacks have killed about 1,700 healthcare workers in Gaza since October 2023. At least 83 medical workers remain in Israeli prison. For more, we're joined by two guests. From Jerusalem, we're joined by Tirza Leibowitz, the Deputy Director of Physicians for Human Rights Israel. And from Chicago, by Dr. Thayer Ahmed, an emergency room physician based in Chicago and board member of the Palestinian American Medical Association, who volunteered in Gaza in 2024 and was in frequent contact with Dr. Hassam Abu Safia. I want to go to Tirza Leibowitz first. This case, the case of Dr. Abu Safia, is going through the Israeli courts. Isn't there even a decision expected today? Can you explain what you understand at this point and what his lawyer saw when meeting with Dr. Abu Safia for the first time in a number of months?
2: So in terms of what the lawyer saw, we heard correctly, as we heard it directly from the lawyer, the bruising on the face, the lawyers, under his watch, Dr. Abu Safia had problems breathing, had problems speaking. It took time for him to be able to speak. A number of times he was on the verge, he tilted in his seat and was on the verge of losing consciousness, which led the lawyer to report to us at Physicians for Human Rights Israel about the situation. In terms of what's expected is the response by the state to the appeal to release the 14 doctors. So this appeal was submitted by Physicians for Human Rights Israel already at the end of April this year. So this is a number of months ago. And time after time, the state delayed the response that it was ordered to provide to that appeal. And the last time was last week. It asked for another delay. And we, of course, objected because we know exactly what happens during these delays, as the case of Dr. Abu Safia shows us. In response to our objection, the court ordered the state to provide, gave it actually an extension of several days, and today is the day in which the state has to respond to the appeal and address the situation of Dr. Abu Safia. So there's no court decision expected. This is only about the state response, and we have yet to see. We have not received it yet, and we are very concerned.
3: And Tirza, what's been the response on the streets of Israel among the public to these allegations of torture of Palestinian medical professionals?
2: So I'd like to address two kinds of public. Since we are a Physicians for Human Rights Israel, let me address the medical community. We, from the time that Dr. Abu Safia was arrested, and even before, there were hundreds of healthcare workers arrested since October 2023, and we have continuously warned, turned to the Israeli Medical Association, to the Ministry of Health, to all the authorities, with knowing, having documented the abuse that the detainees were going through when unlawfully held with no indictment against them. From the medical community, from the formal medical community, there has been no response except when there was international pressure to say something the likes of there shouldn't be abuse of medical workers unless they are terrorists. So you can imagine what the meaning of that is. And to date, even though we know that there have been numerous approaches since we came out with the information about Dr. Abu Safia early this week, there have been numerous approaches to the Medical Association here in Israel, as well as to universities, to medical schools, to heads of medical schools. So there have been doctors, members of the Medical Association who have been asking and demanding for the authorized body to come out with a statement which would be meaningful, and that has not happened to date. On the street, I can say that in terms of the Jewish Israeli public, there is anywhere between ignoring. This thing is not being reported on the mainstream Israeli media. It's being reported only by the likes of Haaretz or 972. So most people are either unaware or turning their eyes away from that. Of course, the Palestinian population in Israel, of course, are all aware of this and are actively also trying to take steps to put pressure both in Israel and abroad.
0: I wanted to bring in Dr. Thayer Ahmed, emergency room physician, who we spoke to when he went to Gaza, board member of the Palestinian American Medical Association. Can you explain the significance of who Dr. Abu Safia is? I wanted to go to a clip before you do of Dr. Abu Safia in one of his final interviews in 2024 before being detained, produced by Sutur.
4: I always say the situation requires one to stand by our people's side and not run away from it. Gaza is our homeland, our mother, our beloved, and everything to us. Gaza deserves all of this steadfastness and deserves all of the sacrifices. It is not just about Gaza, but we deserve to be a people that deserves freedom, just like every other people on earth. I think the occupation wants us to get out and for us to ask them to get us out so they can publicly say that the healthcare system is the one asking to leave, and that it wasn't them who asked us to, but we are aware of that. But we will not leave, God willing, from this place, as I said, for as long as there are humanitarian services to be provided to our people in the northern Gaza Strip.
0: So that was Dr. Hussam Abu Safia in one of his final interviews before the Israeli military detained him. Dr. Thayer Ahmed, his significance in Gaza and the Kamel Adwan Hospital that he ran, this pediatric hospital, he himself a pediatrician.
5: Yeah, I mean, Dr. Hussam is somebody who I think most of the world became familiar with as the Israeli military was conducting their campaign and devastating the north of Gaza and the rest of the Gaza Strip. And we would consistently hear from him. He would give us updates about the situation that was taking place in Gaza. When he became the director of Kamel Adwan during the genocide, he was somebody that was telling us about how the diesel fuel was running out and that there were children and babies in the incubators and that they were at the very last moments of their lives unless there was some sort of aid entering. He's somebody who's written two op-eds in the New York Times in October 2023 as well as December 2024, moments before he was abducted by the Israeli military. And he's also somebody who his own son was killed by the Israeli military a month before he was abducted, and he had to bury his son in the compound of that hospital. He's somebody who was injured. This is somebody whose voice in Gaza and outside of Gaza had become sort of the symbol of Palestinian resilience, of the Palestinian medical care system. And he knew very well that the Israeli military was targeting the healthcare system. They were purposely trying to make sure that it collapsed. And they wanted to make sure that hospitals like Kamal Adwan, which was situated in the north of Gaza, near Jabalia, Beit Lahia, Beit Hanun, areas that the Israeli military was leveling neighborhood by neighborhood, they wanted to make sure that it was destroyed. And Dr. Hussam knew that very well. And I mean, even in his last moments, right before the Israeli military had him approach a tank, you saw Dr. Hussam appeal to the world, saying that if this hospital goes down, people will unnecessarily suffer and die, and specifically children. So Dr. Hussam is a senior medical consultant in all of the Gaza Strip. And his presence, as long as he stayed at that hospital, as long as he remained present in the ICU of that pediatric hospital, there was at least some degree of reassurance to the patients and to the families who desperately needed his services and his help. And that was something that the Israeli military knew very well. It's why he had to be abducted in December of 2024. It's why he continues to remain in prison without any charge. Nothing has been brought against him. Not a single shred of evidence has been produced against somebody like Dr. Hussam. And it's a message that's being sent to the entire healthcare system, to all of the healthcare workers. And it fits in line. I mean, I think it's important for us to recognize, as you mentioned, how many healthcare workers have perished over the last 2+ years in Palestine. I mean, there is an intentional effort to make sure that healthcare workers are not safe and secure, that they're not protected, and that they continue to be killed, they continue to be abducted, and continue to be displaced. If the healthcare workers do not have the protections that are supposed to be afforded to them, then what chance do the rest of Palestinians in the Gaza Strip have? And so I think that's something that's important for people to recognize, that Dr. Hussam, just like Dr. Adnan al-Bursh, who was murdered in an Israeli prison, just like Dr. Khaled Assur, who you interviewed on this program, was abducted for 6 months and then released, and like many of the 14 doctors that still remain, it's a message that's being sent to all Palestinians. And that message is that nobody is safe and nobody is secure. I mean, I worked with two of the 14 doctors that are mentioned in this list, and I knew Dr. Hussam well, and I know his family, and I stay in contact with them. Dr. Nahid and Dr. Mahmoud, I worked with them at Nasser Hospital, and I worked with them on patients who were being injured in this genocide. And they, for over 2 years, remain abducted without charge in Israeli prisons. And the final thing I'll say is, everybody knows what happens to Palestinians in Israeli prisons. They know the treatment that they are being subjected to. They know the conditions on the ground. So when Nasser Ouda, Dr. Hussam's lawyer, says, "I'm really worried that he may imminently die," I mean, it's not an exaggeration. It's not performative. Almost 100 Palestinians have been killed since October 7th in these prisons, in these dungeons. And so it's a cause for concern. There's an incredible amount of urgency.
3: Dr. Ahmad, I wanted to ask you, the Israeli claims that he was somehow cooperating with Hamas. How do you respond to that? And also, what do you say to other doctors still working in Gaza who see what's happening to their colleague?
5: I mean, that it's a joke. Nobody takes it seriously what the Israeli military says about Palestinians in general. Dr. Hussam, anybody that's worked with him, anybody that's worked alongside him, knows that he's a phenomenal pediatrician and that he's an incredible hospital director. Same goes for all of the healthcare workers that are in these Israeli prisons currently. This idea that Palestinians could somehow spend their entire lives working and studying to become doctors and to professionally develop themselves, that they could also be something else, it's a part of dehumanization. It's a part of this sort of racism against Palestinians, that somehow they can be these phenomenal orthopedic surgeons and pediatricians and cancer doctors and nephrologists, and then at night they can turn into some nefarious character. It's a joke. Nobody takes it seriously. And anybody that's worked alongside the healthcare workers in Palestine, anybody that's worked with any sort of Palestinians on projects or research, understand that they are an incredible group of physicians, nurses, first responders. They take their job very seriously. And the things that we've asked them to do over the last 2+ years in the midst of a suffocating siege, of a famine that spread throughout all of the Gaza Strip, and a military that was absolutely leveling the entire of the Gaza Strip, it's unreal that we asked them to do that. And we asked them to do that in impossible conditions. And so when I talk to my colleagues on the ground every single day now, it's very tough to be able to explain to them or to talk to them about the conditions on the ground, to ask them day after day, oh, how are things? Are there more cancer drugs? Are there more insulin for the diabetics? Are the kids with who are malnourished, are they getting the nutrients that they need? Are they getting the food that they need? And I think that's an important point. I mean, one thing is I think there's this idea that on October 9th there was this ceasefire announced in Palestine and in the Gaza Strip. But if when I talk to my colleagues, that's also a lie. Just like the Israelis continue to lie about what, you know, Dr. Hussam or any of these other physicians, why they're in these prisons, they continue to push this farce of a ceasefire. The necessary aid is not entering. The bombing still persists. People are still dying on a regular basis. And these hospitals don't have the supplies that they need to be able to treat their patients. And if you look anywhere in the Gaza Strip right now, you'll see that the Israeli military continues to encroach on the Gaza Strip, occupying more and more of the land. And so it's devastating on the ground. Many of the healthcare workers there, I know, are fatigued. I know are exhausted. I know are burnt out. And it's because of the silence. It's of the international community. It's the fact that there was this board of peace announcing a ceasefire, but on the ground, nothing has actually changed. And
0: we're going to continue to talk about this in our next segment.
5: When I talk to my colleagues and they tell me that there are 18,000 people that need to be urgently medically evacuated, that there are people with cancer every single day that are not getting the chemotherapy that should be surviving.
0: Dr. Theramed, we're going to have to leave it there because we're going to continue to talk about Gaza in our next segment. What is happening there next? Dr. Theramed is emergency room physician based in Chicago, volunteered in Gaza in 2024. And Tirza Leibovitz is the deputy director of Physicians for Human Rights Israel, speaking to us from Jerusalem. Coming up, Hamas has announced it's handing over governing authority in Gaza to an interim Palestinian administration overseen by President Trump's Board of Peace. What does this mean for Gaza? Back in 15 seconds.

0: This is Democracy Now!, democracynow.org. I'm Amy Goodman with Juan Gonzalez. And other news from Gaza, Hamas has announced it'll dissolve its civilian governing body in Gaza Strip and will hand over power to an interim Palestinian administration overseen by President Trump's Board of Peace. The establishment of the Technocratic National Committee for the Administration of Gaza is part of the U.S.-backed 20-point plan to end Israel's assault on Gaza. Israel agreed to the deal last October, has since violated on near daily basis, killing nearly 1,100 Palestinians. Hamas has said its ministries and staff would stay in place, and it would still oversee security and policing in parts of Gaza left under its control following this U.S. brokered truce. For more on the significance of this political move in Gaza, we're joined from London by Ahmed Iraki, senior Israel-Palestine analyst at the International Crisis Group. Can you talk about the significance of what has taken place, Ahmed? Mohammed al-Farah, the head of the Hamas administration, has resigned. What does this mean? What does all of this mean in this so-called technocratic group taking over of Palestinians from, is it the Palestinian Authority?
1: Thanks for having me, Amy. So in practice, what this announcement does at the moment does very little. In practice, Hamas is still the de facto governing authority on the Palestinian populated side of Gaza. The NCAG, the Palestinian Technocratic Committee, that's supposed to take over those governing duties is still basically stuck in Cairo and not allowed to enter into Gaza to assume those duties. And even if the NCAG did enter Gaza, the conditions are not ripe for any of these governing institutions to properly function. Israel is still maintaining a very serious blockade. It is not allowing sufficient aid to come in. As we heard from the previous segment, everything from hospitals to clinics to basic goods and services are still very short and people are still suffering. With that said, what this announcement does actually sends a very important political signal from Hamas to, first of all, the United States as the head of the Board of Peace and as the main sort of broker of the ceasefire deal, to signal Hamas's commitment to the ceasefire deal and trying to move it forward as much as possible. And tied with that is that the Hamas is trying to counter an Israeli claim that Hamas is not interested in seeing the truce uphold, that it is not interested in giving up power, even though Hamas officials have said for months now that they are ready to hand over all those duties. So far, we've seen a tepid response from the Board of Peace and from the United States, but we'll probably see in the coming days whether this at least gesture to begin that process will actually unfold.
2: And Amjad, no matter who administers Gaza, the key issue is who holds armed power in Gaza. Is there any indication that Hamas would disarm, something the ceasefire called for?
1: So for months, we've known that the regional mediators have actually come towards a sort of general framework that's trying to divide the question of weapons into what they call heavy weapons versus light weapons. So we're talking about heavy weapons in terms of rockets, RPGs, and the smaller weapons being firearms that are quite pervasive across the strip. And the mediators saw this as a framework that can actually move the decommissioning or disarmament question forward. The problem is that Israel has actually maintained a very maximalist position, where even Prime Minister Netanyahu has said that, as far as he's concerned, disarmament even goes as far as those firearms, as the AK-47. And so you're having a major clash with this. And the Board of Peace, including Nikolai Mladenov, who's the quote-unquote high representative for Gaza under the Board of Peace, is supposed to be trying to sort of negotiate or mediate a process within those talks. But what we've actually heard is that Mladenov is mostly presenting a much more Israeli position about what that disarmament should look like, which Hamas and other Palestinian factions have pushed back on. So the issue is not necessarily that there's an absence of a framework, but there are still huge political divergences, and that the Board of Peace is still rather skewed in how it sees that disarmament question moving forward.
2: And how has the Board of Peace addressed the continued attacks, Israeli attacks, where more than 1,000 Palestinians have been killed since the ceasefire was declared?
1: This is clearly one of the blatant blind spots of the Board of Peace. The Palestinian authorities on the ground have recorded hundreds, if not thousands, of violations of the ceasefire terms. We've had over 1,000 Palestinians killed since the truce was supposed to have gone into effect. And not to mention the fact that Israel, which was supposed to withdraw to a demarcation that would control about 53% of the Gaza Strip, has actually pushed that forward to between 65 and 70%. And Prime Minister Netanyahu himself has made it quite clear that he himself has been directing this, but we've also seen that movement precisely on the ground. Very little of this, if any, is actually being called out either by Mr. Mladenov or by the U.S. officials. And what they're actually doing is allowing Israel to keep bending the terms of the ceasefire, if not openly violating it, and such that they're recarving the Gaza Strip in such a way as to entrench their presence rather than to withdraw. And so the ceasefire terms itself, while it has certainly lessened the pace of the violence that we saw last year, the current conditions have now put about 2 million Palestinians in a humanitarian purgatory where their fate and their lives, their access to food and to clean water and other basic needs are being held hostage at the moment to the question around disarmament and around guns in the Gaza Strip. And major pressure needs to be pushed onto Israel, onto the United States, in order to flip those kind of priorities.
0: We're going to have to leave it there. I'm Jed Araki, senior Israel-Palestine analyst at the International Crisis Group, speaking to us from London. That does it for our show. I'll be in Kansas City on July 17th and 18th. I'm Amy Goodman with Juan Gonzalez.
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0: I know that sound.
1: Good morning. It is 10 a.m.
0: on this smoky morning.
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1: Yeah. And this is Spambled Eggs. Tuesday, Tuesday edition, the 7th, 7-7.
0: With your hosts, Carrie and Ray.
1: Woo, here we are. Here we are. Hope you're having a great morning. A couple of things going on around in the Crescent City, starting at 5 p.m. over at Saturn Bar. Country Waltz with Giddy Up Two-Step.
0: 6 o'clock at Bullets Sports Bar is Back in the Day Tuesday, featuring DJ Brown Sugar.
1: Nice. 7 p.m., the Always Lounge and Cabaret is Freaklesque, Hot and Weird Wonders.
0: 7:30 down at the Snug Harbor Jazz Bistro is Michelle Pallera Project.
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0: Siberia at 9 o'clock hosts Snooper with W9 and Fiend.
1: And also Saturn Bar at 9 p.m. is Personal Space, John Scheckler, and Trivial Matters. And that's going to do it for what's on our calendar today.
0: Kind of a short one.
1: Yeah, it's okay, but there's always things going on in the beautiful Crescent City. Always. I know one thing that's going on.
0: It's sizzling.
1: Spam and eggs, brother.
0: I mean outside.
1: Well, yeah. No doubt. So our personal PSA, stay hydrated. Please. Even if you think you're not thirsty, drink water, because it is really hot outside. You know?
0: And in lieu of water...
1: We won't go there, but we will go here.
2: Spam, spam, spam, spam, spam, spam, spam, spam, spam, spam, spam, spam, spam, spam, spam, spam, spam, spam, spam, spam, spam, spam, spam, spam, spam, spam, spam, spam, spam, spam, spam, spam, spam, spam, spam, spam, spam, spam, spam, spam, spam, spam, spam, spam, spam, spam, spam, spam, spam, spam, spam, spam, spam, spam, spam, spam, spam, spam, spam, spam, spam, spam, spam, spam, spam, spam, spam, spam, spam, spam, spam, spam, spam, spam, spam, spam, spam, spam, spam, spam, spam, spam, spam, spam, spam, spam, spam, spam, spam, spam, spam, spam, spam, spam, spam, spam, spam, spam, spam, spam, spam, spam, spam, spam, spam, spam, spam, spam, spam, spam, spam, spam, spam, spam, spam, spam, spam, spam, spam, spam, spam, spam, spam, spam, spam, spam, spam, spam, spam, spam,

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1: clap your hands.

0: You are tuned to WTUL New Orleans 91.5 on that FM dial. Lots of fun.
1: Yeah, just remember, it's your choice.
0: To have lots of fun?
1: To be joining us.
0: Oh, well, this is true. Yeah, sometimes I don't think I want to join us. No, I'm just teasing, of course. We just heard the Abba Dabba Do Dance. That is by The Trade Winds.
1: Yes, and before that, well, I'm not going to pronounce it like it's on the label.
0: No, you can't,
1: I
0: don't think.
1: Because it's written backwards. Because the tune is played backwards, but the actual artist is Napoleon the 14th. And the tune, you may have recognized it even backwards, was "They're Coming to Take Me Away." Ha ha.
0: Yeah, maybe. I don't know. You may have recognized it. I'm not sure. Then the tornadoes before that brought us Jungle Fever.
1: And before the tornadoes was Shadowy Men on a Shadowy Planet, doing a thing called, they don't call them Chihuahuas anymore.
0: Mm-hmm.
1: That's from a compilation called International Pop Underground Convention.
0: Mm. Yeah, before that, Ye Vagabonds did Can't Really Make It Out
1: on
0: from here.
1: On Cedric Road.
0: Yeah, I'll let you do it, yeah. Yeah, Boom Boom Satellites did Soliloquy before that. That was Over and Over.
1: Yuji Kosaki did Mothra's Song. Now, you might want to explain the Mothra's Song.
0: Oh, that's from a film from 1961, of course. It was the song Mothra, the giant moth, and that was the call for Mothra to appear. So
1: the people were like summoning the giant
0: Mothra.
1: Yes. That is actually from Mothra, the complete original soundtrack.
0: Right on.
1: Yeah, did you know there was a soundtrack?
0: Absolutely, man. Right on. Boredoms before that did something.
1: Tell a Horse Uma.
0: Yeah, I can't see it.
1: From Pop Tatari.
0: Hey. And we started off with Jimmy Rogers doing Honeycomb. Yeah, okay.
1: Yeah, well, if we didn't have Spambled Eggs, we'd have Honeycomb.
0: Yeah, that would be good.
1: Mm-hmm.
0: Yes, you know, what a darn good life when you have a wife, like, not at all. Anyway, so we've got a couple of PSAs to let you know about. Oil, paint, and antifreeze should never be poured down drains or put in household trash. Jefferson Parish residents can drop off oil, paint, and antifreeze for proper disposal. Paint may be accepted at the Green Project. For more information, call 504-945-0240. Oil and antifreeze can be brought to the David Drive or LaPalco Boulevard trash drop-off sites. More information is available from the Jefferson Parish Department of Environmental Affairs at 504-731-4612.
1: Good information to know. And also, I want to remind you that Sunday nights at 8 p.m. That's right, Sunday nights at 8 p.m. WTUL's Classical and Experimental Program 2021 rounds out the weekend with 4 hours of music from the birth of modernism to today. Each week, DJ Pennebaker explores a range of styles and sounds, from contemporary compositions to 20th century classics, with excursions into electronic music and the avant-garde. A Sunday night feature for nearly 40 years.
0: Ooh.
1: 2021 airs Sunday. That's right, from 8 p.m. to midnight. Right here on, of course, where?
0: WTUL.
1: New Orleans.
2: We love you.
0: Anyway, they're looking at us through the control booth.
1: And they're giving us this
0: cutting. Yes. Cut. Go back to music. Anything. Stop. So I guess we'll give them what they're asking for.

0: You are tuned to WTUL New Orleans 91.5 on that FM dial. Spambled Eggs here.
1: Yes.
0: Carrie and Ray.
1: And we kind of shifted gears.
0: Yeah, well, yeah. Anyway, yeah.
1: Our transmission had issues.
0: Yeah, Toots and the Maytals there gave us Get Up, Stand Up. That is from something called Pass the Pipe.
1: And of course, not to be confused with Bob Marley's tune by the same name. But before that was Mother Guitar Hubbard doing Ponytail.
0: Yeah.
1: And that is from a 45.
0: If you remember those things.
1: Those little
0: The kids remember those.
1: Things, yeah.
0: The kids remember those.
1: Yeah, because that's all they had.
0: Right on. The little record with the big hole. Whip Appeal before that did JR. That is from Cut Flowers. And, of course, Whip Appeal is a local group.
1: And Cabeza de Chivo did Spooky from an EP just simply titled Cabeza de Chivo.
0: Let's see. Kathy. That's who
1: that's it
0: is. Kathy
1: yeah.
0: did LeBay.
1: That album's called Wardaje Ale, which is Ethiopian.
0: Thank you for that, dude.
1: And it translates to Let Me Off Somewhere Around Here.
0: Nice.
1: It does. Yeah.
0: All right. Mm-hmm. And then, of course, we started off with the Soul Train Gang giving us Soul Train 75.
1: Get down.
0: Yeah. Nice.
1: And that's where we started.
0: It is where we started. Yeah.
1: About half hour ago.
0: A little after 11 a.m. here in the Crescent City. A couple of things going on our calendar. Starting at 5 p.m. at Saturn Bar's Country Waltz with Giddy Up Two-Step.
1: And at 6 o'clock at Bullet's Sports Bar is Back in the Day Tuesday featuring DJ Brown Sugar.
0: 7 p.m. at the Always Lounge and Cabaret is Freaklesque, Hot and Weird Wonders.
1: Snug Harbor Lounge and Cabaret at 7:30 hosts Michael Calera Project.
0: And 9 p.m. at Gasa Gasa is Adjust the Sails in Hummus Vacuum.
1: 9 o'clock, Siberia is Snooper with W9 and Fiend.
0: And finally, 9 p.m. at Saturn Bar's Personal Space, John Scheckler and Trivial Matters.
1: Does
0: nice.
1: It?
0: Yes.
1: Does Trivial Matter?
0: Yes. I don't know. Maybe we need to go to the show and find out. Maybe we'll get an answer. I don't know. I don't know. I know the producer and the engineer, all the guys and gals in the control room are chowing down on the Spam and Eggs, which we really appreciate. Hope you're doing the same with the Sonic Spam and Eggs on your end.
1: These days, so you want your Spam and Eggs on ice.
0: Right now, we'll take anything on ice because it's just that warm outside. All right, let's get back to music.

0: You are tuned to WTUL New Orleans 91.5 on that FM dial. Just heard Grateful Dead, Mountains of the Moon.
1: What is that album name?
0: I don't know what that is. Oaxamoaxa. I don't even think they know what it is.
1: I think it's some kind of acne cream or something.
0: It's something. I don't know what it is, but it's definitely something.
1: Before that was Sinsensa doing... No, it wasn't indeed. How dare they lie like that? Mike Green gave us I Can't Help It from his Hang the Moon Part 1 album.
0: Yeah, and then before that was Billy J. Kramer with something called I'll Be On My Way. And that's, of course...
1: A tune written by?
0: Lennon McCartney. Or actually, it was probably written by...
1: Paul.
0: Yes, because it's...
1: We know better.
0: Yeah, right. it's a little...
1: Poppy?
0: Paul Sappy, as it were.
1: Yeah, sure. Sappy.
0: Yeah.
1: And before Billy J. And by the way, that was a single 45.
0: It was a 45.
1: Yeah.
0: I don't know. Something just told me to bring some 45s today. I think it's a good thing.
1: Before that, Bruce Colburn gave us Haiku. It's from his release, O Sun, O Moon.
0: Nice. Lee Michaels before that did Heidi High. It's from the album Lee Michaels.
1: Mm-hmm. And Oh Dang did Wrong Size Shoes from their Big Dogs album. That's a local group.
0: Yep. And then we started off with Fairport Convention doing Autopsy. That is from Unhalf Bricking.
1: And I think that's where we started.
0: That's absolutely where. Yes. That's absolutely
1: around
0: where.
1: We're on the top of the hour.
0: Top of the hour.
1: Tip top.
0: Tippy top. Habitat for Humanity can make use of used housewares or surplus building materials. 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More information, including directions and volunteering, is available by phone at 985-898-0642.
1: And again, I want to remind you about Sunday nights. 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
0: WTUL. That's us.
1: Why don't we have a jingle?
0: Maybe we should write one.
1: Yeah.
0: We can do that.
1: We'll orchestrate it. It'll be very complex.
0: No, how about if it's just not complex? It'll be silly, probably.
1: It'll be minimalistic.
0: Yeah. Well, that's not a bad idea. We could do that. Maybe we should put a call out. Maybe some people could give us some ideas for some jingles.
1: Maybe they could just give us some jingles.
0: And then we just make it easy for us, and we can just press play like this.

off the town from view, like a cancer growth is removed by skin.

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1: My name is DJ
0: Amoral Purity.
1: It's been a while since I've been down here in the basement, and it's good to be back. I'm going to read us a little calendar time, and then we'll get into some more music, you know, how it is. It's 5 p.m. at the Saturn Bar is Country Waltz with Giddy Up Two-Step. 6 at Bullet Sports Bar is Back in the Day Tuesday with DJ Brown Sugar. 7 at the Always Lounge is Freak-lesque, Hot and Weird Wonders. 7:30 at Snug Harbor is the Michael Pellera Project. 9 at Gasa Gasa is Adjust the Sails and Hummus Vacuum. 9 at Siberia is Snooper with W9 and Fiend. And 9 at Saturn Bar is Personal Space, John Scheckler, and Trivial Matters. All right, we're going to get into it slowly but surely. Next up is, you know, some sort of magical something. Maybe.

WTUL. New or lean. My name is DJ Moral Purity. This show is called Fun and. I have been gone for many miles and many Mondays and Tuesdays. And, you know, it's really great to be back down in the basement. It's strange to take such a long time away. I have a poem here by June Jordan. It's titled July 4th, 1974. It was written in Washington, D.C. At least it helps me to think about my son, a Leo, born to us, Aries and Cancer, some 16 years ago in St. John's Hospital next to the Long Island Railroad tracks, Atlantic Avenue, Brooklyn, New York, at dawn, which facts do not really prepare you, do they, for him. Angry, serious, and running through the darkness with his own, becoming light. The Southeast Louisiana Flood Protection Authority West, which provides flood protection for nearly all land on the west bank of the Mississippi River in Jefferson and Orleans parishes, provides information to the public via its website, slfpaw.org. The site provides information to the public about flood incidents, ongoing projects, and permit guidelines. Again, the URL is slfpaw.org. Sunday nights at 8 p.m. WTUL's Classical and Experimental Program 2021 rounds out the weekend with 4 hours of music from the birth of modernism to today. Each week, DJ Pennebaker explores a range of styles and sounds, from contemporary compositions to 20th century classics, with excursions into the electronic music and avant-garde. A Sunday night feature for nearly 40 years, 2021, airs Sunday from 8 p.m. to midnight, right here on WTUL. I already read the poem, so I can't read a poem again, because I don't have another one ready for reading for ready. So I'll play another song, not sure which. It's so nice to be back on these basement chairs and the waves through the airs. Okay, now we'll listen to the music theirs.

0: Muchas gracias.
1: WTUL New Orleans, my name is DJ Amoral Purity, and this show is called Fun and Fun and Fun, and we are at the 1 hour mark of this lovely Tuesday afternoon show. There's a lot of fun things in the world, and there's also a lot of scary things, and it's up to you to recognize that maybe they're all the same. Or maybe they're all different. Who knows? 5 p.m. at Saturn Bar, you can go to the Country Waltz with Giddy Up 2-Step. 6 at Bullets Sports Bar is Back in the Day Tuesday featuring DJ Brown Sugar. 7 at the Always Lounge is Freaklesque Hot and Weird Wonders. 7:30 at Snug Harbor is the Michael Pelera Project. 9 at Gossa Gossa is Adjust the Sails and Hummus Vacuum. 9 at Siberia is Snooper with W9 and Fiend. And 9 at Saturn Bar is Personal Space, John Scheckler, and Trivial Matters. It's one of those Tuesdays in the history of Tuesdays. And tomorrow will be another Wednesday. Everything is so interesting when you leave and come back, and I've left and now I'm back, and perhaps I'm leaving again. But you know, there's familiarity and there's difference, and I'm just trying to wax poetic, but I don't know what I'm really trying to get across right now. I'm just practicing my spur of the moment type speech. And, you know, I don't know what buttons to press or who's going to press them, but I just want to keep talking over these waves of air because I haven't in so long. And so, with that, I'll just say, let's listen to the music. I'll just say, so long.

WTUL New Orleans. My name is DJ Omar Purity. This show is called Fun and Fun and Fun and I am having a great time down here in the basement, offering you some sweet tunes. We're gonna read a little poem. I want to read this one, but it's like it's not big enough. Well, let me try it. It says, "No pastemos la historia, hagámosla, hagámosla, a todos los que fueredes allá por las afueras, si por ventura vieredes los extra verdaderos, tras muros y paredes, teles y nevadoras, casi blancos de ceras sus rostros por las horas. Decides que en un cine de más veras, de veras por entero, intervengan al modo verdadero." And then because that one was the way it was, we're going to read this one, too. This one, I think, is really fun. It's by Eugene Gombringer. It's called Silencio. And it goes like this. It's sort of laid out in three columns and five rows. So it goes like this. Silencio. Silencio. Silencio. Silencio. Silencio. Silencio. Silencio. Silencio. Silencio. Silencio. Silencio. Silencio. Silencio. Silencio. Anything that hurts your ability to communicate can limit your life. 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Tune into the Alt Oldies Show every Saturday night on WTUL from 8 until 10 to hear music left of the radio dial as it was in past decades. Let the DJs take you on a sonic joyride through the past that includes old prog, vintage, new wave, and punk, underground rock, and soul, synthwave, psychedelia, and much more. If it's vintage and cool, the DJs will blow off the dust and play it for you. That's every Saturday from 8 until 10 p.m. only on WTUL New Orleans. Of course, more to be had. More to be had. More to be had. We could do this one in Italian. Why not? It goes, velo, velos, velosi, velocid, velocida, velocidad, velocidad. Okay, on to the beginning of more music.

This is Emmett Williams. Do you remember the poem I'm about to read? And then the song is called the Marianne Amisher. I don't know what it's called, but it's the Marianne Amisher Intercept. So. When I loved soft pink nights and you hated hard blue valleys, and I kissed mellow red potatoes, and you loved livid green seagulls, and I hated soft yellow dewdrops, and you kissed hard pink oysters, and I loved mellow blue nights, and you hated livid red valleys, and you and I kissed soft green potatoes, and you loved hard yellow seagulls, and I hated mellow pink dewdrops, and you kissed livid blue oysters, and I loved soft red nights, and you hated hard green valleys, and I kissed mellow yellow potatoes, and you loved livid pink seagulls, and I hated soft blue dewdrops, and you kissed hard 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

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I'm DJ Blondelia. 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

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I'm DJ Blondelia. 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And then in the last half hour, you heard Amy Blansky, Sweet Song, Kitty Craft, All Right, Samia, Mad at Me, The Murmurs, La Dira, Christine Candy, Crazy, Puma Blue, Desire, Jeff Buckley, Everybody Here Wants You, and Sam Phillip, Baby, I Can't Please You. And we're about to go into another band called Fonda, so I hope y'all enjoy.

this June. Lots an hour or an afternoon. Total for the tempting views. The sum of all smiles that could possibly escape you. Yeah, this day permits a second for proper way. Dig a Henningsen or Hemingway to interpret the dusk in its aggregate grace. Just for fun, let's tabulate the gaudy unison of everyday Omaha wait stations, highway hijack, chocolate imitation. You will see within a fever or cavity, there's some sugar or a walk in the snow, or any old excuse just to let yourself go.

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Couple things going on tonight at 5 at Saturn Bar, Country Waltz with Giddy Up Two Step. 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At 9 at the Saturn Bar, Personal Space, John Sneckler, and Trivial Matters. In the last half hour, you heard Motorists, Cristobal, The Operators, Punch You Out, Japanic, Virus, Pine Girl, Creature, Mean Creek, Young Wild, Kinch, Girl You're Gonna Learn to Mind, and we have a lot more. We're going into Pine Grove now with Angelina.

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I'm DJ Blondelia. We have a couple of things and announcements for y'all. NOLA Ready is the City of New Orleans online emergency alert system. Its website, ready.nola.gov, helps the citizens of New Orleans get themselves, their homes, and their businesses prepared for hurricane season. Information including supplies citizens should have on hand, how to form an emergency plan, what to include in an emergency kit and to-go bag, how to get out of town, and resources for pet owners and business owners in the event of an emergency, ready.nola.gov will provide fast, accurate updates. 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And in the last half hour, you heard Pine Grove, Angelina, I'll Stay Hale, Long-Legged Woman, The Capital Years, Jewelry Store, The Ophelias, Vice, Fair Kets, The Whole Thing Over, Bjork, Enjoy, One Ideal, Lavender, Melody Echo Chambers, Unclouded, and Io Echo, Misery of Love. And we have way more for you on WTUL. Thank you for tuning in. Bye.

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And a good warm afternoon to you. My name is Ray, and I'm going to be with you for next 2 hours playing music from around the globe on a show I call Four Corners of a Sphere. And before we get into all the great world music that awaits us in the next couple hours, let's have a peek at all the great local music that awaits us this evening. Well, starting at 5 o'clock at the Saturn Bar is Country Waltz with Giddy Up Two Step. 6 o'clock at Bullet Sports Bar is Back in the Day Tuesday featuring DJ Brown Sugar. The Always Lounge and Cabaret at 7 o'clock features Freaklesque, Hot and Weird Wonders. Meanwhile, at 7:30 at the Snug Harbor Jazz Bistro is Michael Pallera Project. 9 o'clock at Gasa Gasa, Adjust the Sails and Humus Vacuum. 9 o'clock at Siberia is Snooper with W9 and Fiend. And also at 9 o'clock at the Saturn Bar is Personal Space, John Scheckler and Trivial Matters. That's our calendar for this evening. Not a very extensive one, but that just happens to be what we're reporting. We know there's music all over because this is New Orleans. That's what goes on in New Orleans, is music. And that's what's going on here today at WTUL. Music. So why don't we just

This is WTUL New Orleans 91.5 FM, and you are listening to Four Corners of a Sphere with your host, DJ Ray. Well, that was none other than the undisputed King of Juju, King Sunny A Day, doing his Synchro System. And it's from a compilation called Rough Guide to Africa and Middle East. It's a big area to have a rough guide to, but it's a really nice compilation. Before that was Corono number one doing Ungude Wele Wele from a thing called Congo Stronix. That's right, they're from the Congo. And before that was Ayub Ogada doing Koth Biro from, it's a Putumayo compilation titled Music from the Coffee Lands. And before that, from Portugal, was Dona Maria doing Pau Pra Miladio from a release called Tudo e Para Sempre. And we heard Jorge Bien doing Ponta de Lança Africano from his Africa Brazil album. And that's where we started the set off, around the top of the hour or so. And we're going to get back into the music here in a minute, but a couple things I do want to let you know about. One of those things being the New Orleans Museum of Art. Yes, it's the premier art museum in the Gulf South region. NOMA's broad collection includes a notable collection of Fabergé eggs and treasures and the Latin American colonial collection. 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Good information. I've got one more thing to let you know about, and that is something that's happening on the 9th. The 9th is Thursday. That's right. Day after tomorrow evening at the Worldwide Tipitinas. They're going to have a really big show. And it's going to feature Hatebreed and Devourment and Stuffed on Sight, Balmora, and Face Yourself. It's a long, extensive lineup, so much that it starts at 6 p.m. And if you would like to attend that show, you and a guest, compliments of WTUL, all you need to do is give me a call. I am at 504-865-5885. That is 504-865-5885. And then you and your guests are on your way to Tipitinas for Thursday night. And in the meantime, we're just going to keep the ball rolling here and see what we got queued up.

This is WTUL New Orleans, 91.5 FM. Well, we just heard Kazdura doing a thing called Ya Banat. And it's from their album Goyim. And that is a duo, a Syrian singer and a Lebanese multi-instrumentalist. And they got together in Toronto and cut that album. Really, really nice stuff. Before that was Willie and Lobo doing Desert Sun from their album Caliente. Willie is from Germany. Lobo is from Tampa Bay, Florida. And they got together in Puerto Vallarta playing a gig for a pizza place. So go figure. It's world music, right? It's all over. And before Willie and Lobo, we heard from Oliver Mutaskuski doing Moto Moto from his album Venuse Moto. And we heard the Afropop star Angelique Kidjo gave us Batonga from her album Logozo. And Habib Kiyote gave us Wasie from his album Yama. And I had that backwards, actually, Maya. And that's where we started the set off with about a half hour ago. And we're going to get back into music here. But before I do, I'm going to let you know what's going on around town. We're going to have a little glance at our calendar event. So starting like right now at the Saturn Bar is Country Waltz with Giddy Up Two Step. And another hour at 6 o'clock at Bullet Sports Bar will be Back in the Day Tuesday, featuring DJ Brown Sugar. 7 o'clock at the Always Lounge and Cabaret is Freaklesque, Hot and Weird Wonders. 7:30 at Snug Harbor Jazz Bistro is the Michael Pallera Project. 9 o'clock at Gasa Gasa is Adjust the Sails and Humus Vacuum. And 9 o'clock at Siberia, Snooper with W9 and Fiend. Also at 9 o'clock at the Saturn Bar is Personal Space, John Scheckler and Trivial Matters. There's a little bit going on. You're going to get out there and brave the heat, brave the rain, brave anything you need to brave, but enjoy the music and stay hydrated. Man, it's getting to be brutal this time of year. So why don't we just get back into it and we'll see what we got queued like right now.

This is WTUL New Orleans 91.5 FM, and you are listening to Four Corners of a Sphere with your host, DJ Ray. And we just heard from Omar Portuondo doing Donde Establas Tu? And it's from an album titled Buena Vista Social Club Presents Omar Portuondo. And before that was X Alfonso doing Solo Tu Puede Darme Amor. And that's from his album Joyas de la Canción Cubana. And before, we got a little Latin set there. Before that was Chucho Valdez doing Punto Cubano. It's live at the Village Vanguard. Really nice jazzy album there. And we heard from Mark Rebo and Los Cubanos doing Jagway from his album, Muy Divertido. And we also heard Tashi Hira Yasu and Bob Brosman doing Akata Sun Dushi. And it's from an album titled Jinjin Firefly. And I think we started the set off with Kirian Aluwalia doing Tera Jug from her release Comfort Food. She is from India, so that was the exception to that set. I think that everything else was pretty much in a Cuban vein. And before we get back to the music, which we're just about to do, a couple things just to let you know about. The Veterans Housing Outreach. It provides shared housing to veterans, homeless seniors, and the disabled in Orleans, Jefferson, and St. Charles parishes. More information about their services or about how you can support their work is available online at veteranshousingoutreach.webs.com or by phone at 504-340-3429. 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And speaking of which, it's only in about a half hour away from now. So I do invite you to stay tuned and catch some cool jazz. I think we'll probably be getting into a little of that that Latin jazz, too. It's always a nice, comfortable way to spend an evening. And without further ado, why don't we just jump back into music?

This is WTUL New Orleans, 91.5 FM. Well, that was Dulce Matias doing Na Compadre Faustin. And she is from Cape Verde. You know, I'm going to get through a show without visiting Cape Verde at least once, right? And that is from a Punto Mayo compilation simply called Cape Verde. Pretty self-explanatory. Before that was Amanda Martinez doing Hasta Que Pueda. And it's from another Punto Mayo compilation called Bossa Nova Around the World. And before that was Ernest Ranglin doing Up on the Downstroke. It's from his album In Search of the Lost Rhythm. Ja Wobble gave us Just a Prayer. It's from their album Umbra Sumas. Omara Puto. Well, actually, I think that was before the last stretch there. That's what we've been playing since about 5:30. And we're coming up on the top of the hour, right, which will be the end of the World Show. Oh, so sad, I know. But I want to thank you for listening, and I really enjoy playing music for you, and I hope you enjoy listening to it as much as I enjoy playing it. And as I typically do, I want to leave you with my final number as a small way of saying mahalo for hanging in there with me, and enjoy the rest of your evening.

0: 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I hope we do better than that.
1: Can we do it once more, and it's either the same thing or something else, but you can't say in between WTUL and New Orleans. I want to try and get a legal ID.
0: You can't say in?
1: You have to say WTUL, New Orleans.
0: Oh, you do?
1: Yeah.
0: Oh, that's... okay. Hello, this is Lonesome Dave of Foghat, and you're listening to WTUL New Orleans.

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If you like good music, and who doesn't, why don't you turn us on at 91.5 FM stereo? We just might make your day. Excuse me a minute.

Hey, this is Frank Black. That's right, Frank Black on WTUL 91.5 FM New Orleans, progressive stereo rock music. In the future, maybe you can see me in Las Vegas with Henry Rollins on the Hank and Frank crooning hour down at one of the better casinos someday when you're older and have more money to spend.

0: TV. Oh, I hate this one. Is there anything else on? This is stupid. This is real stupid. 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

If they tell you to go to war, don't do it, because nowadays there's no such thing as fighting for your own land. 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
5: If you've got a gripe, pet peeve, a bone to gnaw, or an axe to grind, write it down on a piece of paper and send it to Letters, care of WTUL in the University Center.
6: Saturday night, they seem to run out of food.
7: They won't turn off the air conditioner till it gets below 57.